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1: 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It's gonna go.
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0: 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One band, one unforgettable goodbye. On August 20th, we'll revisit that same stage. The Final Curtain, 10 years later, brings the Tragically Hip's legendary final set list on this station, song by song. Listen here, Thursday, August 20th, from 3 to 6 p.m. The music, the memories, the moment. The Tragically Hip's The Final Curtain, 10 years later.
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0: 10 years ago, Canada stopped what it was doing and turned toward Kingston, Ontario. One band, one unforgettable goodbye. On August 20th, we'll revisit that same stage. The Final Curtain, 10 years later, brings the Tragically Hip's legendary final set list on this station, song by song. Listen here, Thursday, August 20th, from 3 to 6 p.m. The music, the memories, the moment. The Tragically Hip's The Final Curtain, 10 years later.
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1: 10 years ago, Canada stopped what it was doing and turned toward Kingston, Ontario. 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The Tragically Hip's The Final Curtain, 10 years later.
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0: 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Another hour of the biggest pop hits on the planet. 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

0: 10 years ago, Canada stopped what it was doing and turned toward Kingston, Ontario. One band, one unforgettable goodbye. On August 20th, we'll revisit that same stage. The Final Curtain, 10 years later, brings the Tragically Hip's legendary final set list on this station, song by song. Listen here, Thursday, August 20th, from 3 to 6 p.m. The music, the memories, the moment. The Tragically Hip's The Final Curtain, 10 years later.
1: Thank you very, very much.

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1: It is the beginning of a slow trek back home. Residents of more than 2,400 properties near Okanagan Lake in B.C. are being allowed to return, along with those in the Peachland area impacted by the Bald Range wildfire, with alerts now in place. Also, those impacted by the Quilpatuck Creek fire. Some residents of Summerland are finally going back home, with the Trout Creek area east of Highway 97 downgraded to an evacuation alert. All other properties, though, within the Summerland District remain on evacuation order until further notice. In the meantime, the BC Wildfire Service says it will be battling the Bald Range fire for the foreseeable future. The good news, the fire, currently covering 20,000 hectares, is moving northwest away from communities. There is a heads up about a boil water notice for Killiney Beach and West Shore Estates water systems. It's safe. It is not about changing or restoring water levels. A Canada-U.S. trade agreement is still pretty far off, ahead of Donald Trump's threatened 50% tariffs that would kick in on Wednesday. Based on a government briefing Friday, Canada-U.S. Advisory Council member Candace Lang says that she doesn't expect Canada's negotiators to have much of a weekend. Lang says the next few days will be critical in terms of reaching a deal and avoiding tariffs on $28 billion worth of Canadian goods. In the meantime, Ottawa's advising the provinces to be ready to put U.S. booze back on store shelves as soon as possible in the case of any agreement. The ban, a key irritant, of course, for the U.S. A main focus for Canada, of course, has been scrapping the so-called Section 232 tariffs on auto, steel, aluminum, and forestry products. But the U.S. has apparently only discussed the possibility of lowering those tariffs. A new poll suggests that the stay vote outweighs the leave vote by a 2-to-1 margin. The Angus Reid Institute survey suggesting that 61% of Albertans surveyed prefer the province to stay in Canada, while 33% would vote to start the process on a future binding referendum. A mini cabinet shuffle for the BC government. Finance Minister Brenda Bailey taking a leave of absence after being diagnosed with an early-stage treatable form of cancer. She plans to return in the fall. In the meantime, Josie Osborne moves from health to the finance portfolio. Energy Minister Adrian Dix to temporarily cover energy alongside his current duties. BC Conservative finance critic Peter Milibar is leaving the party to sit as an independent. Milibar says his values don't align with the new BC Conservative leader Kerry Lynn Finley, who has been facing some divisions within the party. From the Vista National News Desk, I'm John Crawford.
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4: From Madonna. 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
1: It is the beginning of a slow trek back home. Residents of more than 2,400 properties near Okanagan Lake in B.C. are being allowed to return, along with those in the Peachland area impacted by the Bald Range wildfire, with alerts now in place. Also, those impacted by the Quilpatuck Creek fire. Some residents of Summerland are finally going back home, with the Trout Creek area east of Highway 97 downgraded to an evacuation alert. All other properties, though, within the Summerland district remain on evacuation order until further notice. In the meantime, the BC Wildfire Service says it will be battling the Bald Range fire for the foreseeable future. The good news, the fire, currently covering 20,000 hectares, is moving northwest away from communities. There is a heads up about a boil water notice for Killiney Beach and West Shore Estates water systems. It has to do with a temporary disruption. To confirm conditions are acceptable and safe, it is not about changing or restoring water levels. A Canada-U.S. trade agreement is still pretty far off, ahead of Donald Trump's threatened 50% tariffs that would kick in on Wednesday. Based on a government briefing Friday, Canada-U.S. Advisory Council member Candace Lang says that the next few days will be critical in terms of reaching a deal and avoiding tariffs on $28 billion worth of Canadian goods. In the meantime, Ottawa's advising the provinces to be ready to put U.S. booze back on store shelves as soon as possible in the case of any agreement. The ban, a key irritant, of course, for the U.S. A main focus for Canada, of course, has been scrapping the so-called Section 232 tariffs on auto, steel, aluminum, and forestry products. But the U.S. has apparently only discussed the possibility of lowering those tariffs. A new poll suggests that the stay vote outweighs the leave vote by a 2-to-1 margin. The Angus Reid Institute survey suggesting that 61% of Albertans surveyed prefer the province to stay in Canada, while 33% would vote to start the process on a future binding referendum. A mini cabinet shuffle for the BC government. Finance Minister Brenda Bailey taking a leave of absence after being diagnosed with an early-stage treatable form of cancer. She plans to return in the fall. In the meantime, Josie Osborne moves from health to the finance portfolio. Energy Minister Adrian Dix to temporarily cover energy alongside his current duties. BC Conservative finance critic Peter Milibar is leaving the party to sit as an independent. Milibar says his values don't align with the new BC Conservative leader Carrie Lynn Finley, who has been facing some divisions within the party. From the Vista National News Desk, I'm John Crawford.
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1: It is the beginning of a slow trek back home. Residents of more than 2,400 properties near Okanagan Lake in B.C. are being allowed to return, along with those in the Peachland area impacted by the Bald Range wildfire, with alerts now in place. Also, those impacted by the Quilpatuck Creek fire. Some residents of Summerland are finally going back home, with the Trout Creek area east of Highway 97 downgraded to an evacuation alert. All other properties, though, within the Summerland district remain on evacuation order until further notice. In the meantime, the BC Wildfire Service says it will be battling the Bald Range fire for the foreseeable future. The good news, the fire, currently covering 20,000 hectares, is moving northwest away from communities. There's a heads up about a boil water notice for Killiney Beach and West Shore Estates water systems. It has to do with a temporary disruption. To confirm conditions are acceptable and safe, it is not about changing or restoring water levels. A Canada-U.S. trade agreement is still pretty far off, ahead of Donald Trump's threatened 50% tariffs that would kick in on Wednesday. Based on a government briefing Friday, Canada-U.S. Advisory Council member Candace Lang says that the next few days will be critical in terms of reaching a deal and avoiding tariffs on $28 billion worth of Canadian goods. In the meantime, Ottawa's advising the provinces to be ready to put U.S. booze back on store shelves as soon as possible in the case of any agreement. The ban, a key irritant, of course, for the U.S. A main focus for Canada, of course, has been scrapping the so-called Section 232 tariffs on auto, steel, aluminum, and forestry products. But the U.S. has apparently only discussed the possibility of lowering those tariffs. A new poll suggests that the stay vote outweighs the leave vote by a 2-to-1 margin. The Angus Reid Institute survey suggesting that 61% of Albertans surveyed prefer the province to stay in Canada, while 33% would vote to start the process on a future binding referendum. A mini cabinet shuffle for the BC government. Finance Minister Brenda Bailey taking a leave of absence after being diagnosed with an early-stage treatable form of cancer. She plans to return in the fall. In the meantime, Josie Osborne moves from health to the finance portfolio. Energy Minister Adrian Dix to temporarily cover energy alongside his current duties. BC Conservative finance critic Peter Miliband is leaving the party to sit as an independent. Miliband says his values don't align with the new BC Conservative leader Carrie Lynn Finley, who has been facing some divisions within the party. From the Vista National News Desk, I'm John Crawford.
2: Kicking off another hour of the greatest pop music of all time. 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Let's go. 100.1 Go FM.

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and a big hello to you. It's Mark here, halfway through August already. That's crazy, isn't it? It's the, what is it, the 14th today? 15th? It's the 15th! Definitely halfway through August already. Tomorrow's actually my son's birthday, Jack. He turns 3 years old, and his older sister will still be 3 years old, because they are what you call Irish twins. So her birthday's not until the end of the month. So for a couple of weeks, they are the same age. And that's going to go down well, because he'll be like, I'm the same age as you. We're going to get that for about 30 years until they grow out of it, I think.

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0: Network.
1: How about that solar eclipse, eh? Hey, it's Mark here on your Saturday morning. Good morning to you. Yeah, it was a partial solar eclipse for most people in Canada, wasn't it? And when I say partial, I mean very partial. Although I've seen like loads of great videos and pictures from other people in like Spain, Portugal and Iceland loving the solar eclipse. I know also there was a meteor shower over the last couple of days. I think you had to be up at like 3-4 in the morning to catch that one. So I missed that as well. But don't worry, if you did miss out on the solar eclipse, the next one is actually going to be in 80 years' time. So not too long to wait.

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4: The boy is mine, the boy is mine, the boy is mine, the boy is mine, the boy is mine.

It's Mark here on your Saturday. We might actually be having a little shift in this show, giving it a little bit of a mix-up as we get into September. I can't say too much at the moment because we've got to wait for the bosses to A-OK it, but it should add a bit more fun to your weekends. Fingers crossed that happens. But, you know, you'll have to just put up with me for now, talking a lot of Northern English nonsense, but playing your good songs. So that's always a bit of a positive. And remember, you can catch us on the smart speakers. Oh, they're very smart. They even understand my accent.

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0: Welcome aboard. We're back. Woo! It's the weekend. Samara the Martian hanging out with you here on Go FM. How you doing?
1: I'm doing well. I'm happy to be back.
0: It's been off for a couple weeks. Taking in some summer adventures.
1: Yeah, it was a good time. A
0: few side quests. And
1: But we're back now.
0: We're back.
1: We got a great show.
0: Oh, I am so excited for this weekend. Okay. Dopamine sights. Sit on that for a while. Now, okay. Are these a genius invention or just a sad chapter of late stage capitalism?
1: I know how I feel. Plus, I know how you feel about this one. The AI poster epidemic.
0: Oh!
1: You've seen them. You know them. We're going to chat about them.
0: These things. Be in my little bonnet. Plus, in Keep It or Cancel It, ice in white wine. Mm-hmm. Uh-oh! Cultural appropriation. Or a nice way to enjoy a glass on a hot summer day.
1: We're going to be playing that. You better cancel it later on in the show, but you can get yourself ready by taking down our text line, 250-860-1015. We're going to be asking you whether we should keep it or we should cancel it. That's all coming up. Stick around. Right now, it's the weekend right here on Go FM.

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0: Toni Braxton right here on GoFM, and you're hanging out with Samara and the Martian on this beautiful Saturday.
1: Trying to breathe again. That's what I'm just trying to do right now because of all this wildfire smoke.
0: I know. I was going to say, it is a beautiful Saturday, but it's definitely been quite smoky.
1: It's been quite smoky.
0: But we're getting through.
1: We're getting through it. Just like people are getting through on these new dopamine websites.
0: Okay, tell us what you're talking about.
1: Okay, so this is popping up mainly in South Korea, but it's starting to bleed around the world. They are using fake shopping websites to get that little hit of dopamine. That's why they're calling them dopamine websites.
0: Okay.
1: So these sites, they look like an Amazon or any sort of online retailer, perhaps your favorite food delivery app.
0: Okay.
1: You go through.
0: Yeah.
1: You put the items in your cart. You buy the food.
0: Mm-hmm.
1: You pay.
0: Mm-hmm.
1: You watch it get delivered to your house. And then that's it. Nothing ever arrives.
0: You don't actually get...
1: You get nothing.
0: What you...
1: No real money's actually spent. But psychologists say that a lot of the dopamine hit for a lot of people is the actual process of buying the item.
0: Oh.
1: But hitting that, ta-ching, seeing the your item is on the way.
0: The anticipation.
1: The anticipation. And so what you get is you can recreate that feeling of the shop without the bill or even without the item arriving at all.
0: I don't know. That seems kind of silly. Though, I am a culprit for adding a lot of things to my cart and
1: you're
0: never...
1: You're a cart hoarder.
0: I am a cart hoarder.
1: A Costco cart's not big enough to hold the amount of items that are in your online cart sometimes.
0: So maybe this is not such a bad thing.
1: 250-860-115. Would you test out a dopamine site?
0: Let us know.

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1: Smart on the Martian hanging out with you on this Saturday. And the Martian has been telling us about a new internet trend.
0: Yes. They're called dopamine websites. Essentially, the premise is you can buy things online, but it will never arrive.
1: Seems silly.
0: But no money is spent, and it makes people feel good. So the main website here, these are, a lot of them are South Korean. Okay. And so when you open them, like I'm being served bibimbap, kung pao chicken. This one's called foodnevercomes.com. Essentially, these are fake food apps, and you can go on there, you order the stuff, and then you don't have to worry about it arising. So the person who made it was a girl who found she was hungry, but she was more addicted to going through the app, looking at the thing, buying it, and then when the food would show up, she would have buyer's remorse, and she had all this food sitting around, she felt bad. What? And so she says that this now is just a fun way to go through the process, get that little pop of dopamine, but not feel bad about spending cash.
1: Yeah, but what if you're still hungry?
0: Well, that's the thing. So I actually heard another interview on this, and the man ordered a pepperoni pizza, and he said that all day, he did it before the interview, that for 5 hours, he'd just been thinking about the pepperoni pizza,
1: 100%.
0: And he said, I'm probably going to go home now tonight, and he said, I would normally go buy a frozen one. Now he's like, I'm going to order one and pay the fee. So I don't know if this is helping. Now, a lot of people who do have shopping addictions have said that the fake Amazon website is helping because they put it in the cart and then they don't, and well, they buy it and then it never comes.
1: You know, therapy is a thing.
0: Well, this is a new form of therapy. It's a way to deal with your problems at home.
1: Yeah, and you know, and as far as the actual shopping for actual products, I can sort of see that one a little bit more. The food one is weird. Because I'm like, but if you're still hungry.
0: Yeah.
1: And then my question was, how much food was she ordering at one time?
0: I know.
1: Like, don't, just order one meal.
0: Just order one. Oh, look, if you order for more than one day, you can adopt a digital kitty and then you can raise it.
1: Well, that's a Tamagotchi, so that's an entirely
0: that's a whole different thing.
1: What do you think? Would you use a fake shopping website to help you get a little dopamine boost? 250-860-1015. We want to know how you feel about this new interesting internet trend.

0: Go.
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0: Tamara and the Martian right here on GoFM. That, of course, Ella Langley with Choosin' Texas. It's one of my favorite tracks right now.
1: You are not a huge country aficionado.
0: No.
1: Very rare will I ever hear you banging out to a country track. It's got to be a very particular type of country
0: and
1: music.
0: And that one is just
1: this
0: scratching
1: one
0: that
1: hits
0: itch.
1: Everything for you. I come home, you're belting this thing. Just belting it across. And you know, you're not alone. Massive crossover hit. It was number one on the Billboard Hot 100 for Hot Country Songs and Country Airplay charts.
0: Wow.
1: First woman to do that, so well done there. And it's a very traditional country sound. I think that's why you like it.
0: It is.
1: I like a classic country.
0: It reminds me of like a Patti LaBelle,
1: yes.
0: Like Dolly Parton, like, yeah.
1: You could hear that stuck in a jukebox 40 years ago.
0: 100%.
1: And if that played in some movie from the 60s, you'd be like,
0: yeah,
1: makes 100%
0: really
1: sense.
0: Really big hair, just her strumming on a guitar.
1: 100%. She's got references to George Strait's Amarillo by Morning, Smoky Mountain Rain, Eastbound and Down. And it's just a banging, modern, slight modern take on a classic country track.
0: She's killing it.

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0: We're jamming here in studio with Smart the Martian, hanging out with you. Woo. It's fine. Saturday, Go FM. Okay. I was reading about this. Apparently, there's something that couples can do together. They recently studied this.
1: Mm-hmm.
0: That's good for them and is good for their relationship.
1: Oh.
0: Working out.
1: Really?
0: Doing some exercise, a new study found that among nearly 1,700 young married couples, they found that those who exercised together reported better communication, better conflict resolution, and fewer serious arguments.
1: Interesting.
0: Uh-huh. But exercising together had the strongest connection to those positive relationship outcomes. The researchers say that it could just be as simple as going for a walk that can help contribute to all those other positive things.
1: Well, you know, I find that we love to exercise together.
0: Yeah.
1: And we will often do it like right after work because we like to get it in. But we'll still talk about our day together. But because you're also trying to focus on the exercise, you like get out all the frustrations of the day by burning off the energy and also talking it out. I just feel like
0: those ways.
1: By the time we go, you know, to have dinner, I don't want to complain anymore.
0: It's kind of done and it's kind of out of there. Well, that's sort of what they say. They say you get some uninterrupted time together. You're away from work, you know, the endless list of things that need to be done. You're just sort of sitting there.
1: You don't have your phone.
0: Exactly. You're just sitting there crushing that workout, just kind of seeing what's going on. I think why it helps with better communication is because you both get to suffer in the post-pain of the workout.
1: That's fair. Like how our thighs burnt for 2 days?
0: For 2 days.
1: That was crazy.
0: It's so ridiculous.

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0: Destiny's Child right here on GoFM. You're hanging out with Samar and the Martian, and we are talking about something that couples can do together to strengthen their bonds of love. And it is something that I actually kind of still hate doing, even though we've been doing it for 2 years
1: now. Couple years straight,
0: and I'm seeing the results, but I don't love it. Exercising.
1: Yes, couples who exercise together showed somewhat stronger associations, better conflict resolution, better communication, less marital problems. That was a study out of Brigham Young, which kind of makes sense there. Walking. As simple as walking.
0: Taking a nice after-dinner stroll.
1: Just a little stroll can help contribute to better communication, because they say you're sort of unplugged from it all. You know, it's just you, the exercise, your partner.
0: Yeah.
1: And you're just sort of able to
0: so you don't have to be, you don't have to go to the gym. You don't have to be throwing around those weights.
1: Yeah.
0: You don't have to be doing, which we do a bit more of an extreme workout together, but.
1: Extreme!
0: But you don't have to.
1: No.
0: It can be very simple.
1: It can be really simple. So you don't even have to have matching workout suits, which I think that's disappointing.
0: I mean,
1: we have matching Lulu track suits, and we look bomb when we go out.
0: Yes.
1: So much so that we were at the Nino the other day, and somebody asked us if there was a convention in town, because we were wearing our matching track suits.
0: We look so good in our matching
1: track suits. We look so good in our track suits. So there you go.
0: Takeaway tonight. Grab your partner, go for a walk, have some fun out there complaining about the world around you together.

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0: 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Made and Played in Canada, a great initiative by our radio station here to find great Canadian acts from all across the country and give you an opportunity to listen to them, give us an opportunity to listen to them, and possibly get them on the airwaves.
1: So we like to head on over to madeandplayedincanada.ca where you can go and listen to all of these artists. But we like to cherry pick. Well, not really. We just sort of, we look around.
0: Yeah, we look around. We give them a test and see what we like.
1: Give them a bit of a showcase. So yes. I feel like you almost picked this one because of my love of Ella Langley.
0: I think so. This has some similar vibes. So we find ourselves in Lacombe, Alberta. Just outside Lacombe. The mountains there. By an artist by the name of Tennessee Rindal. So she's a country folk singer-songwriter, actually won Most Promising Vocalist in the North American Country Music Association International Awards this year.
1: Wow, good for her.
0: She draws on influence from Ian Tyson, George Strait, and Emmylou Harris. You can hear it here in this track called Harrison.

0: let you twirl me around a barn to that one. I love how she's singing about an Australian cowboy.
1: I know. That's very fun. I didn't know there were a lot of Aussie cowboys around Lacombe. Yeah. Maybe they've found their way out there.
0: They found their way, yeah.
1: Well, there you go. And you can find your way to some more great Canadian music by heading over to madeandplayedincanada.ca. And if you're an artist, you can also submit your music and possibly have us talk about you one day here as well.

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0: 1985. You're listening to Go FM. We hope you are enjoying your Saturday. I'm Samara. He's the Martian.
1: Yo.
0: And we are getting very excited for our favorite segment,
1: Keep It or Cancel It. Okay, today we have a teeny tiny option that we're going to be considering, and one that I think is going to get the text lines blown up. The Speedo. The humble yet important Speedo.
0: Yes.
1: Of course, this tiny little divisive swimwear piece that went from Olympic pools to Punchline is actually now maybe making a bit of a comeback, we hear. The Speedo could be back, also known as the
0: banana hammock.
1: We found a lot of great terms for the Speedo while researching this.
0: We want to know how you're going to feel about the gentleman wearing that old banana hammock when out and about at the pool or the beach. 250-860-1015. That's 250-860-1015. Keep it or cancel it. Coming up in the next hour. So stick around.

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0: You're hanging out with us on a Saturday. It's Samara and the Martian. That everything but the girl missing. Now, that song's been out for years, like since the 90s. Mm. And it wasn't until, I'm not lying to you, this is literal, like 2 months ago that I was like, oh, she's saying like the deserts miss the rain. Mm-hmm. I thought she was talking about Mr. Vain.
1: You. I want you, 'cause I'm Mr. Vain. You thought she was referencing Culture Beat.
0: I thought that the two songs had something to do with each other.
1: They do not.
0: They do not.
1: Okay, anyway, though, we did take a little look into this song after Samara was trying to figure out what the lyrics were about. So that was Everything But the Girl, released in 1994.
0: Yeah.
1: But most people actually are more familiar with this other version of the track by Todd Terry. Now, he's a New York house DJ. He got his hands on that track and pushed it out into the dance world. Here's that version by Todd Terry.

0: A little bit more of a beat there.
1: That one blew up in 1995 and honestly carried Missing to the rest of the world. And now that is a club banger that just continues to carry on. It charted in the UK and just continues to have... I've heard that in the club.
0: I've definitely heard that in the club. And recently, once you know the lyrics, it is a great song to sing along to.

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1: They're finally heading home. Hundreds of evacuees set to return to their properties in the Clinton, B.C. area. This after evacuation orders forced them to leave over the Pear Lake wildfire back in late July. Orders now downgraded to alerts. Returning evacuees are being advised to brace for what Mayor Roland Stankey calls a devastated landscape and community. The mayor telling CBC the tree line and the landscape will be scarred forever and people should realize there will be an adjustment period. He estimates at least 100 homes were destroyed in the Clinton area. Highway 97, meantime, near Cache Creek, closed over that fire north and south of Clinton, reopens this afternoon. Other evacuees have started heading home as well near Summerland and West Kelowna after evacuation orders linked to the Bald Range and Quilpatuck Creek fires were downgraded. The Pear Lake wildfire remains the province's largest at more than 1,500 square kilometers as of last night, while the Bald Range fire remains out of control at almost 198 square kilometers, just two of the 100 or more active fires in the province. And by the way, the BC Wildfire Service says that smoke will gradually drift back into central areas of the province this weekend. It is a weekend in Washington for Canadian trade negotiators. No chance they'll be heading home just yet, with Canada and the U.S. not yet close to a deal, one that would, among other things, convince the U.S. to ditch the latest threatened 50% tariffs next Wednesday. Canadian Chamber of Commerce CEO Candace Wang says the good news is that both sides are busy talking multiple times a day. There are plenty of issues, of course, but the main focus of the Canadians has been to push the Americans to cut, if not lower, tariffs on steel, aluminum, autos, and softwood lumber. The latest tariffs now being threatened would cover $20 billion worth of Canadian goods, including electronics, dairy, and alcohol. If this process is tense and tough, consider that this is only phase one of talks, a second phase to deal with critical minerals and defense. Elections Alberta is warning residents about a surge of online misinformation regarding voter registrations and its VoterLink system ahead of the October 19th referendum. Chief Electoral Officer Gordon McClure says that rumors suggesting voter records have been deleted are false, that never happens without a voter's consent. He assures Albertans that their information in VoterLink is safe and secure. A mini cabinet shuffle for the BC government. Finance Minister Brenda Bailey taking a leave of absence after being diagnosed with an early-stage treatable form of cancer. Health Minister Josie Osborne to take over in finance, while Jobs Minister Ravi Kalon moves to health. Bailey heads the jobs portfolio. From the Vista National News Desk, I'm John Crawford.
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0: I think that's one of my favorite Santana tracks. Oh. That was Game of Love featuring Michelle Branch right here on Go FM.
1: Yes. I'm the Martian.
0: And we're hanging out talking about one of your gripes.
1: Yes, one of my gripes recently. So we went down to the local Y. I like a hot tub and a sweat.
0: Yeah,
1: to get a little sauna on, sweat out the week's toxins, you know? And
0: we've noticed something.
1: That particularly boomers are chilling in the hot tub with their phones.
0: Yeah.
1: Headphones in.
0: Yep. I feel like we saw one lady with a full iPad.
1: She did. She had a full iPad one time. Flipping through. She wasn't reading. She was on the internet watching, sending memes and listening to YouTube videos.
0: Yeah.
1: And they're just chilling there just for hours.
0: Right there.
1: Sitting on their phone in the hot tub.
0: And if anyone's ever gone to a Y pool, like, it is just a cacophony of wet.
1: Oh,
0: like
1: everywhere
0: is moist, right? Yeah. Like, it's just, there's so much water. There's the kid pool. It's shooting water everywhere.
1: There's chlorine all over the place.
0: It just seems like a very unnatural place.
1: Well, yeah, I'm like, for an electronic device. Seeing people reading, fine. You want to sit in the pool and read? That's what it's there for. But I don't know if you need your phone because, A, I'm thinking about electrocution. If you drop this thing in, what if it gets all buzzly with the chlorine and explodes or something?
0: Right?
1: Or the other thing is that if you drop it in, there's now going to be an expectation that every single person around you is supposed to try to now help you find the phone. And if the jets are going in the hot tub, that phone could get rocketed all around the hot pool.
0: That's fair.
1: If you dropped it right on that jet, it could go. That could become a deadly weapon. You could be impaled by a cell phone. While sitting just leisurely trying to relax at the Y.
0: I mean, like the 100 stupid ways to die.
1: Yeah, be like that old show that was on Spike. 1,000 ways to die.
0: Yeah.
1: I was impaled by a cell phone because some boomer was reading in the hot pool. So, and it's not even the kids. I've seen the youth. No phones.
0: No, they're not bringing their phones.
1: They're going down the slides. They're hitting each other with the noodles.
0: Or even the young adults are just chilling
1: in
0: the hot pool.
1: They're vibing.
0: They've left the phone in the locker room.
1: In the locker room.
0: Where it belongs. The other thing, too, is, and I don't think anybody is, but what if they're taking pictures of you or videos?
1: Well, this is
0: like,
1: what if this is a whole new avenue I never even thought about before. Now, I think I look pretty good there, so people can take pictures, but not everybody wants to be snap food by these provocating phone users. These agent provocateurs at the hot pool.
0: 250-860-1015. Have you encountered a phone pool user?
1: We're going to come up with a term for
0: this. 250-860-1015. Share your experiences. Let us know.

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0: From Madonna.
1: All the

Brooklyn lives rent-free in your head. And ours. 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

0: is Samara and the Martian. You cannot hear that song and not start bopping. Whether you love it or hate it, that song is the musical equivalent of a glow stick. Simply here to make you dance.
1: It's true.
0: You know, one of my favorite things, people might know though this, is that Samara does the glow stick dance sometimes. And I think it's the cutest little thing. She's throwing around her little hands.
1: Okay. Glow stick
0: nonetheless, that of course, Boom Boom Boom by the Vanga Boys. Okay. Massive track. We were digging into this. And this is, I think, why ABBA continues to live on. So it turns out that ABBA actually has a little bit of DNA in the Boom Boom Boom. Okay?
1: Okay.
0: So listen to the opening of the Boom Boom. Okay?
1: Okay.
0: Okay, yeah. We got the Boom Boom. Now, listen to this. Right here.
2: Okay, yeah, you can hear it.
0: You can hear that. So, the Vanga Boys, they took that little bit of Lay All Your Love on Me, that intro, and just sped it up to get that amazing little track that gets you that just instantaneous boom, boom, boom, boom, boom, boom.
1: Yeah.
0: 25 years later, track came out 25 years ago. Still works.
1: It still works.
0: That is an amazing song. ABBA. It's one of the greatest bands of all time.
1: I think that they will go down in history as one of the greatest. And I think that people will listen to ABBA way into the future. I think they're going to transcend time.
0: When we are colonizing Mars, they will play ABBA as they celebrate the terraformation of our new planet.
1: In the silver jumpsuit. And it's going to be epic.

0: go.
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0: As I have said many times before, I would go on an escapade anywhere with Miss Janet Jackson Hates Mara and the Martian, hanging out with you right here on Go FM. And because we love to deep dive into the music that we love, you found some interesting facts about that particular track.
1: Yes, of course, Escapade, third single from Rhythm Nation.
0: Rhythm Nation.
1: Which, like, one of the greatest albums of all time.
0: Her and her giant, she's doing the dance for the Rhythm Nation, and she's wearing the big shoulder pads. Oh, so good.
1: It's amazing. Interesting part, though. So Janet actually didn't write this track. Oh. It was written and produced by Jimmy Jam and Terry Lewis.
0: Jimmy Jam.
1: Now, they were inspired by this 1979 song called by Martha Reeves and the Vandellas called Nowhere to Run. Listen to this.
0: That's classic Motown right there.
1: Jimmy Jam, which great name, by the way.
0: Right?
1: And Terry Lewis took that Motown idea and said, what if we put it through a giant 1990s pop and R&B machine?
0: Mm.
1: Give us Escapade. And then, of course, Janet Jackson brought it to life.
0: I think you have to make jams if your name is Jimmy Jam.
1: Oh, you have to. Making jams.
0: All right. Let's keep the music going with a classic from this Canadian band. It's Magic. Let Your Hair Down, right here on GoFam.

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0: Let's go. Another hour of the biggest pop hits on the planet. All queued up and ready to roll.
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0: Tamar the Martian here on GoFM. My view is pretty spectacular right now because I am looking at myself in the reflection in the monitor
1: lame.
0: Behind you. I'm kidding, it's you.
2: Aww.
0: Okay, it's time for
2: Weird News.
0: Okay, this one, we've spoken about mummification on this show before. And now it's getting serious. We were a bit of a trendsetter on here.
1: Oh.
0: So just note that down, okay. Everybody. Researchers now are warning about the growing trade in mummified human remains.
1: Ooh.
0: So people are taking apart the mummies and selling them online.
2: What?
0: Yeah, they're taking, I know. When I was like, we've all seen the mummy. We know what happens when you go into the pyramids.
1: Do not mess with the mummy.
0: So researchers looked at 128 online listings and found that more than half of the mummified products involved heads or skulls that had various amounts of preserved tissue and hair. Now, they say it's worse than a curse that you could actually be catching from these mummified parts that are moving because they contain dormant microorganisms like

0: The people, the researchers are like, we don't, like, y'all gotta stop selling mummified parts.
1: Why do you want a mummified part?
0: People,
1: that's weird.
0: Like, people, and we're not just talking like a shrunken head. We're talking like mummified.
1: Yeah, like a norm or a.
0: Yeah, yeah, yeah. And people are buying up. I guess they're, I don't know, they're finding more mummies and they're starting to do.
1: Displaying that,
0: I don't know,
1: above,
0: you know, it's
1: the
0: a sign
1: fireplace
0: of wealth.
1: Mantle?
0: Yeah, you look, oh, well, look over here. It's my pictures of me in Japan. Oh, and here, my mummified skull.
1: Gross.
0: Yeah.
1: And weird. And those, you shouldn't desecrate those bodies. They were laid to rest for a reason, and they need to be left alone. Plus, if you're not careful, they're going to wake up and attack you.

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0: Happy Saturday, Samara and the Martian, hanging out with you right here on Go FM, and it is now time for the segment you've all been waiting for.
1: Dum-ba-da-da! Keep it or cancel it. Now, today, our topic at hand here is a bit personal to Samara. We're going to get to that in a couple moments here. It is the Speedo.
0: The little bathing suit that could.
1: Yes. We're not talking about the brand Speedo. We are talking about the old banana hammock.
0: That's right.
1: And so, big in the European nations.
0: Yes.
1: Right.
0: Yes.
1: And so we want to know, is it too skimpy for the beach here?
0: Yeah.
1: Keep it or cancel it?
0: Keep it or cancel it.
1: The Speedo.
0: Do you want to know a little history on the
1: Let's
0: Speedo?
1: Give us some history about the Speedo.
0: Just in case you weren't too familiar with the Speedo and where it came from.
1: Yes.
0: And this is not to color your decision one way or the other.
1: It's
0: but
1: got
0: you know.
1: Quite a storied past.
0: So, before 1972... nobody was wearing that Speedo at the Olympics,
1: even though it
0: had been created many, many years before. But in 1972, a gentleman named Mike Splits wore his Stars and Stripes Speedo to dramatic effect in the Olympics in Munich, and he won 7 gold medals.
1: Good for him. I'm assuming he was an American.
0: It was an American. And today, I think because of that, it is the standard gear for competitive swimming and diving because of its tight fit, which reduces drag and keeps everything secure during the fast movement. So
1: that's why the swimming events tend to be some of the most highly watched at the Olympics.
0: A little eye candy goes all right away. So keep it or cancel it, the Speedo. Let us know what you think. 250-860-1015.

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0: Smart the Martian here on GoFM. We are playing Keep It or Cancel It. The topic today is an itty-bitty-teeny topic. The Speedo.
1: Ooh.
0: Yes, are we keeping or canceling the Speedo? 250-860-115. That's the number to text. We got some fun facts.
1: We do have some fun facts.
0: About the Speedo. So, it was invented in Australia in 1928.
1: That was a long time ago.
0: Almost 100 years ago.
1: Right?
0: By a Scottish immigrant there named Alexander McRae. And Speedo is actually surging in popularity right now, and
1: yes.
0: I can confirm this. They say that Speedo sales and orders across Europe, the Middle East, and Africa have surged by 200% over the previous year. So the Speedos are back. I will say that I follow a lot of fashion influencers from Europe,
1: yep.
0: And I find that they have been pushing Speedos on me this
1: summer. They have. Short shorts and Speedos.
0: Yes, it used to be like, you know, the 3-inch crop short, which like, you know, definitely.
1: Like I was, the one that Daniel Craig wore.
0: Yeah, like a little bit of a shorter short.
1: It was a tighter, shorter short.
0: Yes, yes. But now we are going,
1: we are full
0: into
1: style.
0: It. Oh, and you know what? It's kind of working. I'm going, you know what? I'm working out. Maybe it's time that I do pop on the Speedo.
1: I mean, you did come home the other day, and this was before we decided on doing this particular topic, letting me know that you were thinking about getting
0: I was like,
1: a
0: because,
1: Speedo.
0: You know, I was like, it's just, I just feel like it's freeing.
1: Well, it's a very iconic and retro style.
0: It is.
1: And it's quite a sexy style.
0: And it's pretty bold. If you're rolling around in it, and if you look good, turning heads.
1: Turning heads.
0: People would be putting their phones down at the pool to look at that. I will tell you that for sure.
1: That is very true. 250-860-1015. We want to know. You can just send us Keep It or Cancel It. That's all we require.
0: Yeah.
1: You can let us know how you feel about the budgie smuggler.
0: Yes.
1: Also, what they call it in the UK and Australia. Kev says, been rocking a Speedo for 20 years, and I've never once had shorts fill up like a jellyfish sail. Practical and fabulous.
0: It does suck being a man. You're sitting there, and the bubbles are coming out. You're like, I'm not tooting. I'm just full of air.
1: It's just the air. We got an against. I was eating a hot dog at the pool, and now I can't eat hot dogs anymore. Thanks a lot, Speedo guy. That came from Denise. So, you know, some people might not appreciate what they're seeing in that Speedo.
0: Exactly, that's fair. 250-860-115. We want to know, keep cancel the Speedo.

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0: Jennifer Lopez. Looking great.
1: At 55 or so?
2: She looks fabulous.
0: We don't talk about
2: her age. We don't talk about her age.
0: Her age is a number that shall never be spoken.
1: Hey, it's Mara the Martian. You're hanging out with us on GoFM, and we are playing Keep It or Cancel It, and we're talking about the Speedo.
0: The Speedo today. We want to know 250-860-1015. Now, part of the reason why we also brought this up, the Speedos are back, super popular now. Mara, one of my favorite stories is that she tells this about her father. Her father is English.
1: Yes, I am very intimately aware of the Speedo.
0: Because
1: me and my sister, because my father, who is an Englishman, that's all he has ever worn. And we have spent a lot of time at pools and beaches and lakes.
0: He's an outdoors guy.
1: He's a very outdoorsy kind of guy. Yeah. And I have never seen the man in board shorts or even just regular swim shorts. It is a Speedo all the way.
0: Mm-hmm.
1: Now, as a small child, that was completely normal to me and my sister.
0: Splish splashing around. You don't know what's going on.
1: It wasn't until we were sort of maybe pre-teens that we were hanging out at the beach. And my father would sort of have a stance. He sort of stand there with his hands on his hips and survey the lake.
0: He's like 6'3"?
1: Yeah, he's a tall guy.
0: He's a big dude. He's a very stoic individual.
1: So like many men, you know, surveying the land around them. And a group of children started to point and laugh. And my sister and I were like, why are they laughing at our dad? And we kind of looked over and the Speedo does not leave a lot to the imagination.
0: Mm-hmm. And, for good and for bad.
1: I guess to some kids who had never seen their father wearing a Speedo, they found that to be quite funny. And I remember we were embarrassed a little bit. Yeah. Oh, my God. But you know what? It didn't change. We told him. He didn't care. He still wears a Speedo.
0: There it is. You know, you got to love a confident man like that.
1: That's what
0: that's just
1: got.
0: What it is. All right, 250-860-1015 text coming in. We got one here again saying, nothing says way too much information, like your Uncle Barry at the community pool. A little bit of a relatable story there. Four, deadpan truth, it's just a swimsuit, people. You will survive.
1: That's very fair. Speedos are like glitter. Once it's out there, you can never fully escape it. Hard cancel from me. Okay. It's totally fair. I mean, it's true. I think once you've clocked the guy in the Speedo at the beach, you always seem to find yourself looking that way.
0: Yeah, just checking it out. We're curious. Okay, and we are curious what you think.
1: Yeah, 250-860-1015. That's 250-860-1015. Let us know, how do you feel about keeping or canceling the Speedo?

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0: right here on Go FM. You're hanging out with Samara and the Martian. It's a beautiful Saturday. Hopefully you're enjoying a little sunshine or getting ready to maybe head on over to a pool.
1: Yes.
0: Or a beach.
1: Yes.
0: And you're thinking about putting on that Speedo.
1: Yes. Keep it or cancel it. The topic today, of course, was the Speedo. Should it stay or should it go?
0: We got a lot of texts for and against.
1: Yes.
0: The Speedo. It's a very, as you said.
1: It turns heads.
0: It turns heads.
1: It turns heads.
0: And people have some opinions.
1: People have some opinions. Obviously, in Europe, in the rest of the world, truly, outside of North America, the Speedo is the
0: perfectly normal.
1: Over here, people get a little freaked out. So, but it's coming back, and I think it's starting to seep into the American psyche. We're going to keep the Speedo, everybody. I might even give it a try.
0: I think you should.
1: There we
0: Maybe
1: go.
0: Maybe we'll post a picture. What
1: there
0: you
1: go.
0: Doing?
1: There it All is. Right, Stay tuned go. For that, everybody.
0: So get out your Speedo and get into the sunshine.
2: I guess for now you've got the last laugh.

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0: Hey, it's Mara and the Martian. You're hanging out with us right here on GoFM, and we've had an absolutely lovely day, but it's over. We're wrapping it up. We're saying sayonara.
1: I am going to go put on my Speedo, sit in a pool with my phone, and cause some chaos out there this afternoon.
0: Causing chaos. If you see the Martian, avoid him. That's what that means. We hope that you enjoy the rest of your Saturday. We'll be back tomorrow. We'll do it all over again. But for now, we're saying our goodbyes. So have a good one. Bye-bye.
1: Sayonara.

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1: They're finally heading home. Hundreds of evacuees set to return to their properties in the Clinton, B.C. area. This after evacuation orders forced them to leave over the Pear Lake wildfire back in late July. Orders now downgraded to alerts. Returning evacuees are being advised to brace for what Mayor Roland Stankey calls a devastated landscape and community. The mayor telling CBC the tree line and the landscape will be scarred forever and people should realize there will be an adjustment period. He estimates at least 100 homes were destroyed in the Clinton area. Highway 97, meantime, near Cache Creek, closed over that fire north and south of Clinton, reopens this afternoon. Other evacuees have started heading home as well near Summerland and West Kelowna after evacuation orders linked to the Bald Range and Quilpatuck Creek fires were downgraded. The Pear Lake wildfire remains the province's largest at more than 1,500 square kilometers as of last night, while the Bald Range fire remains out of control at almost 198 square kilometers, just two of the 100 or more active fires in the province. And by the way, the BC Wildfire Service says that smoke will gradually drift back into central areas of the province this weekend. It is a weekend in Washington for Canadian trade negotiators. No chance they'll be heading home just yet, with Canada and the U.S. not yet close to a deal, one that would, among other things, convince the U.S. to ditch the latest threatened 50% tariffs next Wednesday. Canadian Chamber of Commerce CEO Candace Wang says the good news is that both sides are busy talking multiple times a day. There are plenty of issues, of course, but the main focus of the Canadians has been to push the Americans to cut, if not lower, tariffs on steel, aluminum, autos, and softwood lumber. The latest tariffs now being threatened would cover $20 billion worth of Canadian goods, including electronics, dairy, and alcohol. If this process is tense and tough, consider that this is only phase one of talks, a second phase to deal with critical minerals and defense. Elections Alberta is warning residents about a surge of online misinformation regarding voter registrations and its VoterLink system ahead of the October 19th referendum. Chief Electoral Officer Gordon McClure says that rumors suggesting voter records have been deleted are false, that never happens without a voter's consent. He assures Albertans that their information in VoterLink is safe and secure. A mini cabinet shuffle for the BC government. Finance Minister Brenda Bailey taking a leave of absence after being diagnosed with an early-stage treatable form of cancer. Health Minister Josie Osborne to take over in finance, while Jobs Minister Ravi Kalon moves to health. Bailey heads the jobs portfolio. From the Vista National News Desk, I'm John Crawford.
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1: They're finally heading home. Hundreds of evacuees set to return to their properties in the Clinton, B.C. area. This after evacuation orders forced them to leave over the Pear Lake wildfire back in late July. Orders now downgraded to alerts. Returning evacuees are being advised to brace for what Mayor Roland Stankey calls a devastated landscape and community. The mayor telling CBC the tree line and the landscape will be scarred forever and people should realize there will be an adjustment period. He estimates at least 100 homes were destroyed in the Clinton area. Highway 97, meantime, near Cache Creek, closed over that fire north and south of Clinton, reopens this afternoon. Other evacuees have started heading home as well near Summerland and West Kelowna after evacuation orders linked to the Bald Range and Quilpatuck Creek fires were downgraded. The Pear Lake wildfire remains the province's largest at more than 1,500 square kilometers as of last night, while the Bald Range fire remains out of control at almost 198 square kilometers, just two of the 100 or more active fires in the province. And by the way, the BC Wildfire Service says that smoke will gradually drift back into central areas of the province this weekend. It is a weekend in Washington for Canadian trade negotiators. No chance they'll be heading home just yet, with Canada and the U.S. not yet close to a deal, one that would, among other things, convince the U.S. to ditch the latest threatened 50% tariffs next Wednesday. Canadian Chamber of Commerce CEO Candace Wang says the good news is that both sides are busy talking multiple times a day. There are plenty of issues, of course, but the main focus of the Canadians has been to push the Americans to cut, if not lower, tariffs on steel, aluminum, autos, and softwood lumber. The latest tariffs now being threatened would cover $20 billion worth of Canadian goods, including electronics, dairy, and alcohol. If this process is tense and tough, consider that this is only phase one of talks, a second phase to deal with critical minerals and defense. Elections Alberta is warning residents about a surge of online misinformation regarding voter registrations and its VoterLink system ahead of the October 19th referendum. Chief Electoral Officer Gordon McClure says that rumors suggesting voter records have been deleted are false, that never happens without a voter's consent. He assures Albertans that their information in VoterLink is safe and secure. A mini cabinet shuffle for the BC government. Finance Minister Brenda Bailey taking a leave of absence after being diagnosed with an early-stage treatable form of cancer. Health Minister Josie Osborne to take over in finance, while Jobs Minister Ravi Kalon moves to health. Bailey heads the jobs portfolio. From the Vista National News Desk, I'm John Crawford.
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2: 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It's not just alcohol, it's drugs too. If you drive high, there will be consequences.
3: 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A message from Met Canada.
0: 100.1 Go FM is CJCD Yellowknife Hay River.